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And do you want some money, Tri-State? 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That's it. That's all you have to do. Right now, I got Olivia Dean. I could be-

0: So one thing I remember you telling me about, Mackenzie, was matcha that you tried.
1: Yeah, because it's such a fad and a trend, which that's great. 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
0: You tried it whenever you were in Oklahoma.
1: Yes.
0: What did it taste like?
1: Just not good. It was very dirt, grass.
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On 96 Miles Smith, and right now I have a little recommendation, five songs that people have in their, that commonly have in their 4th of July playlist. First up is the National Anthem, Star Spangled Banner. Next is This Land Is Your Land from Woody Guthrie. Next, God Bless USA, of course, from Lee Greenwood. Gotta have that in your playlist, right? American Pie from Don McLean, which, if I'm not mistaken, is less, it's crazy long. It's like 7 minutes. And then finally, The Stars and Stripes Forever from John Philip Sousa. Those are just five. I'll let you in on some more later. Right now, Sabrina Carpenter with Taste on Hot

0: how uplifting and inspiring you've been for me for all this time. 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
1: Yeah.

96, all the stars from Kendrick Lamar and SZA. And if you're just joining, my name is King Jones. This is the Saturday Evening Weekend Show. 4th of July, Independence Day, 250th Anniversary Celebration Extravaganza. That's right. And I got Tame Impala, Post Malone, and Ella Langley all coming up here. But right now, it's Zara Larsson with Lush Life.

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On 96, hey, you, that was Ella Langley with Choosing Texas, y'all. Back to number one this week. I'm sorry, every time I do the accent, it reminds me of the Frontier Liquors guy on that commercial. If you know, you know. Coming up, I'm going to break down what 250 years means. The country is turning 250 years old, and it's got a word for it. I'm going to break that down coming up here. It's the Kid Leroy now with the girls right here in Hot.

Hot 96, Ariana Grande. And let's do another deep cut about the 4th, Independence Day. That's right. This year is special because it marks 250 years since the signing of the U.S. Declaration of Independence in 1776. That's right, which means it's known as the semi-quincentennial. Now, what does that mean? Semi means half, quin means five, and centennial means 100 years. You learn something new every day, Tri-State. Now, let's celebrate 250 years with Justin Bieber right here in Hot.

0: The one thing I remember you telling me about Mackenzie was matcha that you tried.
1: Yeah, because it's such a fad and a trend, which that's great. So glad people like it.
0: You tried it whenever you were in Oklahoma.
1: Yes.
0: What did it taste like?
1: Just not good. It was very dirt, grass.
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Hot 96, Bruno Mars with I Just Might. And here's the latest Tri-State. Some of the new music that is out now comes from Skrillex and Solomon, Kylie Minogue, Snow Patrol, throwback there, Stella Lefley, Missio, The Grateful Dead, Blake Whitton, Deep Purple, Madonna, Justin Bieber, and Celine Dion. They all dropped. A lot of throwbacks there. So let's kick it with the throwback here. It's Timbaland and Carrie Hilson with The Way I Are, right here on Hot 96.

World Cup. USA still alive. America, USA. USA defeated Bosnia and Herzegovina to stay alive in the World Cup. Toy Story 5, people are going in droves to see that. And the 4th of July, that's right. Tyla and Zara Larson now, with She Did It Again, right here on Hot 101.5.

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96, Sabrina Carpenter with House Tour. New from her, and I'm out of here in Tri-State officially. I'll be back in here tomorrow, 6 to 8, so come back for that. And right now, you're probably getting primed and ready to launch off some fireworks or catch them down at the riverfront. So have a safe 4th, wherever you're at, whatever you're doing. From me to you, gonna leave you with Doja Cat and The Weeknd with You Right. 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
1: Yeah, because it's such a fad and a trend, which that's great. So glad people like it.
0: You tried it whenever you were in Oklahoma.
1: Yes.
0: What did it taste like?
1: Just not good. It was very dirt, grass.
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2: 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Happily Ever After begins with a little group.

0: one thing I remember you telling me about, Mackenzie, was matcha that you tried.
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0: So one thing I remember you telling me about, Mackenzie, was matcha that you tried.
1: Yeah, because it's such a fad and a trend, which that's great. So glad people like it.
0: You tried it whenever you were in Oklahoma.
1: Yes.
0: What did it taste like?
1: Just not good. It was very dirt, grass.

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12: Dr. Schumann is a gynecological oncologist, and Linda, of course, is Ms. Deacon's hospital health system. So, Dr. Schumann, let's begin with, if you would, just lay out the vision that you had several years ago.
13: Thank you, Lord. I appreciate the opportunity to talk to this group about the vision for the Cancer Center at Deaconess. The vision usually comes from something that we need, and as an oncologist, seeing patients when I first came to Evansville about 14 years ago, I quickly realized that what patients need is something that is different than what was there when we started about 14 years ago. What patients always want when they're affected by cancer is the best care closer to home. They wanted to be able to get their cancer care done here, but they also want the best experts and the best quality of care. And that is what drove our vision to what we are doing today. So I'm talking about 14 years ago when this started, and what we worked on over more than a decade is how can we elevate the level of care to a point that it minimizes the need for patients to leave our community and go somewhere else for care. This is a work in progress, and it will continue to be a work in progress for a long time. We're never going to be perfect in delivering all cancer care. However, we will be able to get close to that. So that's what drove our vision.
12: And then, Linda, if you could talk about how Dr. Schumann's vision really became a broader vision for the health system and for the region.
0: When you think back as to why deacons exist, it's really simple. We can get real dramatic about this, but let's break it down to real basic tactics here. Deacons exist to advance the health and well-being of all the people that we serve. That means all of you and the communities that we serve. And we deliver the care with a compassionate and caring spirit. And I want you to focus in on the word compassionate and caring. That is a distinction that we want to make for each and every one of you and all of the people that we serve. It's about 1.7 million people in Indiana, Illinois, and Kentucky. So when you hear about the vision that Dr. Schumann laid out, it is about having the very, very best care close to home. So that is why we're designing a hub and spoke model. The hub is what we will have at the Sinelli Cancer Center, and the spokes will be those radiation therapy areas, infusion centers, medical oncologists out in the region, so that the hub is going to have the subspecialists like Dr. Schumann. Dr. Schumann going to Marion, Illinois, there aren't enough people to support him full time, so we're going to keep that in the hub and then have the spokes. Does that make sense? Hub and spoke model. It is really, really what we need to do in the communities that we serve.
12: We're going to get deeper into what will happen, but let's talk a little bit about the facility, the physical facility. This will be a four-story building on a gateway campus, and if you drive down the Lloyd Expressway east toward Newburgh, you will see construction trailers that have been erected, so deconstruction is underway as we speak. So let's talk about the building itself, and maybe Linda, this is probably best for you, and Lee, if we can roll the video as you kind of describe the building.
0: Here we are on the Gateway campus, and there is a building there now. It's a one-story building, and that's the camp where the cancer center is going to be located. Look at this. This is in Newburgh, Indiana, folks. We are working with Canon Design and Hafer, architectural firms that have talked to almost everybody involved with cancer. This is what we call the North Entry. We'll have two entryways. This is the first floor, the lobby, that is open to the second floor, where we will have physician offices. We want this to be a non-hospital environment. This is all outpatient. It's really important to understand that. This is the south entrance as you go into our 13,000 square foot breast entrance. This will be the second floor as we wait for, or in the reception area, as we go into the physician offices. This is a typical exam room. We'll have as many as 70 plus exam rooms. This is an infusion bay. We will have 17 open bays. We'll have 10 private rooms. This is the infusion center for oncology patients alone. And right now, here it is at nighttime. And during Breast Cancer Month, we think we'll have pink lights on. That is the center. It's about 180,000 square feet. We will have as much as 60,000 square feet for shell space, because we want this building to be here 40 to 50 years from now, taking care of the patients who need our services. And I think it's real important, Lloyd and Dr. Schumann, for the audience to understand, we give very, very good care today. We are escalating that care. And the word that Dr. Schumann uses is we are transforming care in a very positive way. So think about the word transforming care.
12: So what you saw are really stunning visuals, but that's one piece of it. But the most important thing is what happens inside. So Dr. Schumann, help us understand the difference in transformative care in this new Sinelli Cancer Center versus what we have today in the region.
13: Absolutely. The building is an important piece of the puzzle, but the building is not all what it takes. What's more important than the building is what happens inside the building. And that work has already been in progress over the last more than a decade, I would say. We transformed how we take care of cancer patients. We went away from what we do as specialists. We went away from what the surgeons does, what the medical oncologists do, what the radiation oncologists do, to focusing on the condition of the patient.

0: And as you know, there are more than one condition of cancer. So this is one example. This is one team, the breast cancer team. We have a total of 9 teams that work together on the different conditions of cancer: GI, lung, head and neck cancer, malignant hematology, etc. And to put that operation together in a true multidisciplinary fashion requires a lot of effort, and that complexity is what led us to think, well, we need to be able to co-locate all these teams together in one center that focuses on oncology. And that is what led to the building of a standalone comprehensive cancer center. This is a result of an increase in the level of care and the quality of care that we are already delivering to patients in Evansville and in the region. This will help us make it more collaborative amongst the physicians and make the patient's experience much better, because the patient will come into a hospital or a standalone cancer center where everybody is focused on cancer, rather than having to jump from one area of the campus to the other. So that's what elevates the quality, is what happens inside the center, not the actual building itself, but the building helps a lot.
1: So Deaconess's commitment
2: to this vision really is also about recruiting new talent to the health system. Talk about how you're identifying talent and how you are recruiting that talent to Evansville.
0: Absolutely, and that's the most important component of this. How can we bring in experts in those different disease sites? How can I bring in an expert in head and neck cancer surgery? How can we bring in an expert in lung cancer surgery? So that you have to have a framework that you can recruit to. And that framework is what we worked on building. So these teams together now are easy. It makes it easier for us to attract an expert in lung cancer surgery, an expert in breast cancer medical treatment, a pathologist that specializes in malignant hematology. All of these, the setup that we have makes it more attractive to bring these talents. But before we bring in talents, and we already have brought many new recruits and additions to our cancer team, we were able to subspecialize our current physicians and move them away from doing the general medical oncology or general surgery approach to focusing on one entity and becoming experts by themselves in that entity. So we start with what we have, we use the resources that we have, and we build on it. So that's where we are in this process.
2: So when Carol and I agreed to help raise money, the goal for the private, for the philanthropic piece was $30 million. To date, we've raised a little over $36 million. So when we got to, I don't know, 30 or 31, the goal was changed to $38 million. So that's, I think, speaks to, says a lot about the generosity of the community, and I think it speaks to really the caliber of care that our region expects. Can you talk, Linda, about the philanthropic piece of this puzzle?
3: It's a very, very important piece in terms of making sure that we offer all of the services that we possibly can offer. And let's make it certain that we are not all things to all people, but we can be a lot more than what we are today. So through philanthropic support, we will be offering lots of services. And we also are looking for donors and gifters to think about having naming rights to certain parts of the building. So we have lots and lots of opportunities for that because, for instance, we are going to have a dedicated breast MRI. Think about that. If someone would like to honor or memorialize someone, we can name the room after them. Those are the kind of things that people want to be part of. And that is why we are out raising funds, talking to lots of donors. No amount is too small, no amount is too large either. So we did. We were very fortunate to learn about the Sinelli Family Foundation. And this is a foundation that is dedicated to helping oncology research and oncology education. They have family members who

0: been affected by leukemia, breast cancer, and pancreatic cancer. And so when they heard about the possibility of a cancer center, we formed those relationships about 4 years ago. Dr. Samer Schumann and others were very, very involved in this. And they said, we want to be part of this. We want to thank the community. And this is why the name appears on our new cancer center.
1: Linda, you made, you said something I think is really important for everyone to know. I mean, the goal of this facility is to have hope at home and treatment here, but we won't be able to treat everything. Let's, Dr. Schumann, maybe both of you can answer from each of your perspectives. What won't be available here that someone might still have to go outside of the community for?
0: Well, we're going to turn to the medical expert for that one.
2: Well, there are certain programs that require quite a bit of investment, capital investment, and expertise as well. Things that I think will come down the road and become available here in Evansville. It's not impossible to bring every type of expertise and every type of treatment, but there's always something new. Things like bone marrow transplant, for example, in malignant heme, cellular therapy. These are very expensive, capital-intensive treatments that are now being offered only at academic centers that have high-caliber research and cellular therapy teams and individuals that specialize in treating one illness amongst a ton of illnesses in malignant heme. That level of expertise is usually found in academics when individuals are just specializing in a very small sliver of oncology. Yeah, that type is not suitable for a community cancer center. But having said that, as a community, having a cancer center that offers clinical trials, we're going to be offering clinical trials to patients and not the early phase clinical trials, which are trying to find out what dose is safe in an individual. The level 2 or phase 2 or phase 3 clinical trials that are trying to see if this new drug is better than the standard of care. These are things that we're going to be able to offer to our patients right here. So we're already doing that. We have clinical trials that are open in certain disease sites that are good for patients that are trying to find a new treatment because the current standard of care is not working. So that level of expertise that is only available in few academic centers, not every academic center, is going to be difficult to implement here unless we transform ourselves to the academic type of research and academic type of expertise. Beyond that, everything that is not at that level of translational research going into an experiment or trying to find out a medication that has not ever been tried on humans before, beyond that, we should be able to offer a lot of these treatments here in town. Obviously, every program requires a certain collaboration amongst experts and the hospital, and it's capital intensive, so we need to be working on those programs one by one, but we will get there over time.
3: Up next, more with this week's Public Affairs Program. We now return to this week's Public Affairs Program.
1: Linda, you talked about, you were describing the center as, and the vision as a hub and spoke model. So if you live in Madisonville, as an example, help us understand how this treatment center will benefit you.
0: Let's talk about Madisonville. It's about, 50 miles away from us? 50 to 60 miles away from us? Right now, Deaconess has that as a joint venture. We're 51% ownership of the Baptist Health Deaconess Medical Center, Madisonville. There's a word Madisonville is in there, too. It's a very, very important hospital and service to the community. However, it is small compared to Evansville, the third largest city in the state of Indiana. They would not be able to support every kind of subspecialist that you just heard Dr. Schumann talk about. However, they have radiation therapy. Think about infusion therapy. Think about medical oncologists. Those are the kind of people that are in Madisonville, Kentucky today. And we will continue to support them. This is a Deaconess facility. And when they need a higher level of care, we will look to the Sinelli Cancer Center for the outpatient services. Remember, it is outpatient only. We will have an operating room within the Sinelli Cancer Center for outpatient services. Again, we'll do as much as we can at home. At home, Madisonville, Hopkinsville, Marion, Illinois, Jasper, Indiana. Those are the kind of things.
2: I would like to add one thing to this idea of supporting the hub and spoke model, and how do we support the patients anywhere they enter a Deaconess Health System facility. Yes, we are building a hub of experts here in Evansville, but as a system we grew significantly. If you have noticed over the last 3 or 4 years, we went from 3 or 4 hospitals, and now we are probably 20 plus hospitals. And when we are increasing our footprint, we are acquiring also general medical oncology practices and radiation oncology practices in different areas. So how can we bring up the level of care there so that it's similar to what we are delivering over here in Evansville? That's very important for us in Deaconess, to make sure that whenever a Deaconess sign is on a building, we want to make sure that the quality lives up to the name. So to do that, the hub of experts that we created, those 9 teams and so on to be more, and soon to be more, these teams serve as experts for those individuals or those oncologists in the other communities. So we have direct communication. The physicians in the outside communities can call in and talk to an expert directly. Another way is they can present a patient at our weekly tumor boards in every disease site program. So if somebody has a lung cancer patient in Madisonville, they can add that patient to our tumor board on Tuesday, and they can discuss that with a group of physicians that are discussing that, the experts in lung cancer, and they can come up with a treatment plan that they can deliver to their patient right there in Madisonville. If the patient requires a complicated surgery that they do not offer, then the patient can come and have their lung cancer surgery in Deaconess, and then the patient goes back home and gets their chemotherapy over there. So that's the hub and spoke model we're talking about, to even out and make sure that that quality of care is equivalent across our system.
1: There are many unique aspects of this facility. The two that kind of strike me are the separate entrance for breast cancer patients and the urgent care facility for oncology infusion patients. Can you talk to that?
0: Sure, and Lisa Hirsch is here. Lisa, raise your hand. She is really the glue that is holding all of this together and is working diligently and has for at least 2 years on this facility. And she has introduced a concept called symptomatology. For those people in the lay world, it is more like an urgent care for oncology patients. It won't be there on day one, but rooms are being set aside on the second floor, third floor, near the infusion center. So if you're an oncology patient and 2 a.m. in the morning, you have nausea because 3 days ago you received your chemotherapy treatment, instead of going to an emergency department and sitting next to someone who has measles or whatever, we will have symptomatology rooms available for you 24 hours a day, 7 days a week. Again, this is in the future. It is not today. But think about those kind of services that are going to be available in the new center dedicated to oncology patients.
1: And then talk about the separate entrance for the breast cancer patients as well.
0: The entrance that we've labeled as the south entrance is going to be into the 13,000 square foot breast center. And a lot of women have abnormal mammograms that need to be evaluated. Instead of coming through the main lobby of the cancer center, there will be this entrance, because not every abnormal mammogram represents cancer. We all know that. So instead of being scared to death, let's make sure that you know that we are looking at this very carefully. And we have breast-certified radiologists. And they are there. They will do the diagnostic work. They will do the stereotactic. They will have the breast, as I said, MRI. There will be the operating room there. So we will have space dedicated, especially for the women who have breast cancer diagnosis or need to be evaluated further. And we're going to put all of this together so that the expertise is there in one setting.
2: I want to add one other thing to, can you hear me?
1: Yes.
2: One other thing to what Linda has mentioned about the breast center being a separate entrance. the cancer center is not only about treating cancer diagnosis. We are also focusing on wellness and screening. We want to be also a center where we can work and help patients prevent cancer. So that part of the building where the breast center is, we also have a wellness and screening kind of program that will help patients who are at increased risk for certain types of cancers be able to come in and get our expert's opinion on how to prevent cancer.
0: The other thing that is important in this entrance is it will lead it to our conference center. As you just heard, we really are about prevention, education, so we will have a nutritional kitchen there, and this is for people to learn how to make smoothies or whatever else that they need for their nutrition, and we will have those kind of educational classes. And fortunately, we've had a very nice donor that says, I want to have my name attached to the conference center.
1: So we've raised a little over $36 million, and the more money we raise, the broader array of services that can be provided. So if you represent a company or a family foundation or just happen to have a lot of money and would really like to improve the quality of life in our region, and this is what this is. You know, as I said earlier, if I ask everyone to raise their hand about whether cancer had affected, if we ask everyone in this room what quality of life meant, everyone would have a slightly different answer. But certainly quality health care is an important part of our quality of life. So Suzanne and Pam and Linda and others from the foundation team are still out raising money, and we look forward to everyone's continued philanthropy for this project.
0: It's really the full spectrum of what we can have. It'll be pet therapy, counseling services, mental health services, financial counseling, I mean, medication assistance. There will be a center there for retail space for the mammogram supplies, the ostomy supplies. It's trying to be as comprehensive as we possibly can. So there are many, many services, and we will have a food pantry. A lot of people cannot afford the nutrition that they need for their cancer diagnosis. So again, just so many things that it's mind-boggling in a very positive way.
2: We're going to still have the mammograms, screening mammograms, in all the locations that they have been in. So that won't change. What we're doing is we are consolidating and bringing the diagnostic piece of the mammograms. Let's say there's an abnormal mammogram that requires a breast radiologist to do the biopsy. This is going to be in the cancer center. But the screening mammograms are going to be in Midtown and the Women's Hospital and whatever they have been so far. The moment a patient is diagnosed with cancer, the care has to have happened yesterday and in their mind. And this is such an emergency, and I totally agree with that. And there is a lot that's being done, but there's a lot of limitations and bottlenecks that we are trying to overcome. One of the things that changed that significantly, and I can talk about breast cancer, for example, since that's my area of expertise and the team that does the breast cancer treatment or the breast cancer multidisciplinary clinic is a team that we convene every Friday morning. What we have done in that team is the moment the patient has a diagnosis of breast cancer, at the breast center, immediately we are flagged and the patient gets an appointment either that week or the next week to come in and be seen by all the necessary physicians and staff in that visit. So what the patients do is they come in, they get checked in, we are in the conference room on Friday morning discussing the cases of the patients, and we come up with a tentative treatment plan. We walk out three or four or five of those individuals that have been discussing the case together, and we see the patient right then and there. That by itself has decreased significantly the amount of time that the patient has to go through. If the patient has to go through the old ways of doing things, the patient will be sent to a surgeon. The surgeon will come up with a surgical plan that may or may not include the input of the medical oncologist or the radiation oncologist. and do surgery. And then the patient comes back for a post-op visit, and after that they go to the medical oncologist, and the time drags significantly more. So what we have been doing is trying to do the treatment plans before anybody touches the patient from the medical specialists, and come up with a unified treatment plan that has the input of everybody and start with that plan as soon as possible. Still, there is a lot that gets in the way, and we are not perfect, and we're not going to be able to eliminate that to a same-day treatment or action plan, but we're working diligently, and that's a topic that we discuss every single week. So how can we become more efficient, and how can we get patients through this as quick as possible, but as safe as possible?
0: This is a gift to the community. It truly is, and it is a gift that will keep on giving. How about that? Because this is going to revolutionize. It's going to transform how oncology patients receive care and support from the best educated, trained individuals you could find in this community. And I mean that with all my heart. Glad you asked, because as you heard earlier from Lloyd, we have to deconstruct a building that is currently occupying the space where the new Sinelli Cancer Center will be located. The timeline today is that it would be officially opening the second quarter of 2028. And for those of you in any phase of construction, this is a very, very compressed, very, very aggressive timeline, but we are committed to making this happen. We have lots of people working diligently. It's an everyday occurrence. Where are we? Where are we? So it's going to be the second quarter of 2028, unless we have a hiccup.
2: Great question. The way we advance cancer research is by increasing the number of clinical trials that we have open here for our patients. Because if you are able to put a patient on a clinical trial, you are contributing to the knowledge base about the new treatments. And as a community, the only way for our patients to get on clinical trial nowadays is to travel to one of the academic centers 2 or 3 hours away. We started reversing that by starting to open clinical trials at our cancer center. We still need a lot of work to increase the number of clinical trials and the depth of the clinical trials that we have. And that's a work in progress, and it's a priority. So that's how we're going to help, hopefully, contribute to the evidence of how to treat cancer patients.
0: Should we put a ribbon around this and say thank you very, very much for your continued support? We have lots of work ahead of us, but we are up to the challenge. Deaconess is always on for improving the health and well-being of every one of you. So thank you very much.
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0: But one thing I remember you telling me about, Mackenzie, was matcha that you tried.
1: Yeah, because it's such a fad and a trend, which that's great. So glad people like it.
0: You tried it whenever you were in Oklahoma.
1: Yes.
0: What did it taste like?
1: Just not good. It was very dirt, grass.
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Yeah.

0: So one thing I remember you telling me about, Mackenzie, was matcha that you tried.
1: Yeah, because it's such a fad and a trend, which that's great. So glad people like it.
0: You tried it whenever you were in Oklahoma.
1: Yes.
0: What did it taste like?
1: Just not good. It was very dirt, grass.
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0: But one thing I remember you telling me about, Mackenzie, was matcha that you tried.
1: Yeah, because it's such a fad and a trend, which that's great. 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
0: You tried it whenever you were in Oklahoma.
1: Yes.
0: What did it taste like?
1: Just not good. It was very dirt, grass.
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0: But one thing I remember you telling me about, Mackenzie, was matcha that you tried.
1: Yeah, because like, it's such a fad and a trend, which that's great. 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
0: You tried it whenever you were in Oklahoma.
1: Yes.
0: What did it taste like?
1: Just not good. 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

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Elizabeth.

0: one thing I remember you telling me about, Mackenzie, was matcha that you tried.
1: Yeah, because like, it's such a fad and a trend, which that's great. So glad people like it.
0: You tried it whenever you were in Oklahoma.
1: Yes.
0: What did it taste like?
1: Just not good. It was very dirt, grass.
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1: 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It means I have a purpose.

0: But one thing I remember you telling me about, Mackenzie, was matcha that you tried.
1: Yeah, because it's such a fad and a trend, which that's great. So glad people like it.
0: You tried it whenever you were in Oklahoma.
1: Yes.
0: What did it taste like?
1: Just not good. It was very dirt, grass.
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about to go is about right for the type of temperatures we've been having in the tri-state lately. It is July, so I guess, you know, we should have expected that. My name's Mackenzie Hart. 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
1: Yeah, because it's such a fad and a trend, which that's great. So glad people like it.
0: You tried it whenever you were in Oklahoma.
1: Yes.
0: What did it taste like?
1: Just not good. It was very dirt, grass.
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It's Mackenzie Hart, your host, signing off for now. 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
1: Yeah, because it's such a fad and a trend, which that's great. So glad people like it.
0: You tried it whenever you were in Oklahoma.
1: Yes.
0: What did it taste like?
1: Just not good. It was very dirt, grass.
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0: So one thing I remember you telling me about, Mackenzie, was matcha that you tried.
1: Yeah, because it's such a fad and a trend, which that's great. So glad people like it.
0: You tried it whenever you were in Oklahoma.
1: Yes.
0: What did it taste like?
1: Just not good. It was very dirt, grass.
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guys over here. It's Hot 96, and I know that I'm completely and totally wrapped up in soccer right now, but I want you to take a minute if you're not watching any of these games, and I want you to do a little bit of research on Cape Verde. Thousands welcome Cape Verde footballers home after an amazing World Cup run. To kind of put it in perspective, you can imagine March basketball, and the first time, like, St. Bonaventure ever made it, or a school no one had ever heard about it made it to, like, the Elite Eight. That's Cape Verde. Get on that side of TikTok.

0: show, one thing I remember you telling me about, Mackenzie, was matcha that you tried.
1: Yeah, because like, it's such a fad and a trend, which that's great. So glad people like it.
0: You tried it whenever you were in Oklahoma.
1: Yes.
0: What did it taste like?
1: Just not good. It was very dirt, grass.
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0: WSTO Owensboro, Evansville. 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

Okay, so here's the deal. I think that Taylor Swift did have a party on the 3rd of July. I think that 1,000 people were there. I don't think it was the actual wedding. I think she got married in private, and the wedding that Adam Sandler officiated was like the show wedding. I mean, I'm a conspiracy theorist up to a point, but I don't think that was the real wedding. Plus, Karlie Kloss was there at the real wedding.

0: one thing I remember you telling me about, Mackenzie, was matcha that you tried.
1: Yeah, because it's such a fad and a trend, which that's great. So glad people like it.
0: You tried it whenever you were in Oklahoma.
1: Yes.
0: What did it taste like?
1: Just not good. It was very dirt, grass.
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Playing the secret sound, 8:30. So essentially, hang on. I'll give you a little kind of a

Justin Bieber on Hot 96. My name is Sarah Pepper. So how I ended up on Justin Bieber TikTok site again last night. The conspiracy theories are real. I gotta learn to just put my phone down. 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

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I'm Kane Jones. This is the Sunday Evening Weekend Show. 4th of July weekend, rounding it out, closing it out. Let's kick things off right now with Dominic Fike. It's Baby Doll for you, Tri-State, right here in Hot 96.

0: But one thing I remember you telling me about, Mackenzie, was matcha that you tried.
1: Yeah, because it's such a fad and a trend, which that's great. So glad people like it.
0: You tried it whenever you were in Oklahoma.
1: Yes.
0: What did it taste like?
1: Just not good. It was very dirt, grass.
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